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5: Exploring science in the sea. Second place doesn't get a lot of attention. The second tallest mountain, the second expedition to reach the North Pole, silver medalists in the Olympics. The second deepest spot in the oceans isn't exactly a household name either, the Tonga Trench. The deepest spot is in the Mariana Trench, in the Western Pacific Ocean. It's about 36,000 feet deep, almost 7 miles. That's a few hundred feet deeper than the lowest spot in the Tonga Trench. The Tonga is in the southern hemisphere, northeast of New Zealand. It's more than 800 miles long and runs parallel to the islands of Tonga. Its deepest spot is the Horizon Deep. It's named for the ship that discovered it back in 1952. The trench is created by the motions of two of the plates that make up Earth's crust. One plate is plunging below the other. The Tonga Trench is a groove where the descending plate disappears below the other. And the crust along one section of the trench is disappearing faster than at any other spot on Earth, about 9 inches per year. A couple of expeditions have taken a close look at the trench. They found an abundance of life along its steep walls and all the way to the bottom. One thing they didn't find was evidence of humans. Explorations of the world's other major trenches have all found trash, even in the deepest parts. But the Tonga Trench is pristine, a top ranking for the second deepest spot in the oceans. Science in the Sea is a production of the University of Texas Marine Science Institute at Port Aransas and is available as a weekly podcast at scienceinthesea.org. I'm Holly Brawley.

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0: Peter, what are you doing?
1: Crack.
0: What the f-
2: Crack cocaine is a highly addictive and powerful stimulant derived from powdered cocaine.
3: It's so powerful, in fact, there are documented cases of addiction forming after just one use.
2: This is especially scary when you take into account that over 1 million people aged 18 to 25 have used crack.
3: Crack addiction is a very serious problem with serious side effects.
2: Some things to look out for if you think someone you know is abusing crack include intense depression, not eating or sleeping properly, increased heart rate, muscle spasms, and feelings of paranoia or anger.
3: Chronic use also increases the risk of stroke, heart attack, seizures, and respiratory failure.
2: And not to mention, it is a felony to be in possession of it, meaning grave legal consequences.
3: This is a message brought to you by your concerned KMNR DJs.
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0: when you are, we go to heaven. Oh, there's something you must know. All that you've done won't be forgiven from those who after you will show.
1: Prepare the eyes for watching wonders of Jesus and his holy crew. And then the snake will come to bite you.

0: 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It's blazing hot out here, Smokey Bear says.
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3: 9:05
4: at night.

tired of being stuck indoors on nice days? Rolla is surrounded by great opportunities to be adventurous. The Missouri S&T Climbing Club was created with the goal of making rock climbing more accessible to beginners. Outdoor rock climbing can be found as close as 20 miles east of Rolla, with 60-foot cliffs great for any experience level. Even in poor weather, you can still go climbing at indoor gyms with club discounts in Springfield or St. Louis. Weekend camping and climbing trips are made several times a semester to some of the best climbing spots in the Midwest, which are only about 4 hours away in Arkansas or Illinois. The club is very active, with trips being made almost every weekend, so any busy schedule can be worked around. Experienced climbers will provide instruction on trips to make sure that safe practices are learned. The club can supply all the gear needed for you, making climbing cost only as much as the gas used carpooling to locations. If you're interested in learning more advanced techniques, classes are offered to teach a wide range of climbing and mountaineering skills. Weekly meetings are held in McNutt, where you can learn how to join the club and go on their next trip. Just go to the Missouri S&T OrgSync page and look up Climbing Club to find the current meeting time and contact information. This has been a message from your friends at KMNR Raleigh.

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3: At night.

Exploring Science in the Sea. The Japanese spider crab is harmless to people, but it might not look that way if you happen across it at the bottom of the Pacific Ocean. It can span 12 feet, the largest known crab on the planet. The crab's hard body is typically about a foot long, and the crab weighs 35 or 40 pounds. It has 10 legs. 8 of them are for walking along rocky ocean bottoms. The other 2 hold powerful claws. The claw legs are longer than the walking legs on males, but shorter on females. Japanese spider crabs spawn in fairly warm, shallow waters, primarily off the Pacific coast of Japan. Juveniles are pretty small. As they reach adulthood, though, they grow to giant proportions, and they move to deeper waters, generally a few hundred feet to 1,000 feet or deeper. The crabs can't swim. Instead, they scuttle along the bottom looking for food. They nab small fish and crack open clams. They also scavenge for dead animals and scrape algae off the rocks. Because of their size and hard shells, the crabs face few threats, mainly from fishers, because they're considered a delicacy in parts of Japan. And they're well disguised. Their mottled, spiny appearance blends into the background. Just to be safe, though, juveniles sometimes disguise themselves. They pluck bits of kelp, sponges, or other organisms. They chew on them for a little while, then stick them on their shells. That helps keep these imposing but harmless creatures safe at the bottom of the Pacific Ocean. Science in the Sea is available as a weekly podcast at scienceinthesea.org. I'm Holly Brawley.

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5: Hey, Wesley, my

0: Lad, how are the kids?
1: What's up, J-Dog? All 8 of them? George, John, Thomas, James, James, John, Andrew, and Martin? They're doing great!
0: Hey, that's good. You know, my Uncle Melbourne told me about protection against viruses.
1: Oh, viruses? I'm prepared for any kind of those. I've got Morton, McAfee, and open source anti-malware installed on all my computers.
0: That's not what I'm talking about, you scurvy lad.
2: J-Dog and Wesley on the
3: track. I'm talking about vaccines. Vaccines are good.
4: Hey.
3: Vaccines are good.
4: Hey.
3: Vaccines are good.
4: Hey.
3: Gotta be healthy. Don't want to be amputated. Go to the doctor and get yourself vaccinated. Have you ever been sick? I don't think you want to be that way.
5: It,
3: you won't even know it when a virus gets up into you. You'll be through. Immune system don't know what to do. Doctor gets a needle and you'll get vaccines are great.
4: Vaccines are great.
3: Vaccines are great.
4: Vaccines are great.
3: You don't want to die if you get polio. Just a little pinch and then you'll go home.
4: Hey.
3: You afraid of needles, man?
4: Think again.
3: You won't even stand up. Don't you know? Polio was prevented 1954. The elixir was invented. Have you guessed what it was?

0: I'm your proctor. Do a favor for your homies, yo. Get vaccines for polio.
1: Vaccines don't cause autism. 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Vaccines don't cause autism. Vaccines don't cause autism. 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You'll be glad you did. Sickness that they could suffer would not be worth it. Vaccines are good. Let's hope you never forget.
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1: 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It's currently
2: 11:03
3: at night.

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This is that thing I recorded with Jimi Hendrix and Janis Joplin out there at the Fillmore West. Blues at Sunrise. Yeah. You remember how we used to settle down when we get tired of jumping them up and down, you know, in the club, you know? We'd back up and reach and get one from the bottom.

at the Fillmore West. I looked around one night, I saw a guy look just like you. I said, I know that ain't Stevie done eased in there. About that time, Jimmy said, let's play some blues. I said, okay, not without the queen, though. That's Janis. We sent a guy up to get Janis. She came down with a little glass. She always had a little glass. God rest her soul. She said, what's happening? I said, we're going to do some blues. And we want you to start it off, honey. 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Jimmy hit two or three more licks on the thing there. Do it again, I like that. 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
1: Yeah, I think vaccines are great too. But I'm an RA. And you can't play that music that loud. You need to turn your speakers down, son. Right now!
2: J-J-J-J-Dog and Wesley on the track.
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1: Hold your horses.
2: Whoa, dude, I listen to good music and eat good food. This song puts me in a really, really, really good mood. You charged in my room, all mad.
3: Rude.
2: 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This ain't your home, Pop. You need a legal man. Take your cane. Don't come back till another day, cause I have clinical depression and don't know how to cope without bottling all of my feelings and then drowning them with blaring music that is also slowly making me deaf.
0: Oh, well, maybe use headphones and turn down your ding-dang speakers.
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Imagine someone walking around without paying attention. 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Avoid looking down while walking. 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Most importantly, make the conscious decision to pay attention. 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It's urgent. This message was brought to you by your DJs at KMNR, Rolla, Missouri.

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1: Bro, what's up?
2: Dude, just watching the dating game.
1: Right on. 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
1: Pool party, my house, 8 o'clock.
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0: Party, bro. 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Anyone? 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

Exploring Science in the Sea. Second place doesn't get a lot of attention. The second tallest mountain, the second expedition to reach the North Pole, silver medalists in the Olympics. The second deepest spot in the oceans isn't exactly a household name either, the Tonga Trench. The deepest spot is in the Mariana Trench, in the western Pacific Ocean. It's about 36,000 feet deep, almost 7 miles. That's a few hundred feet deeper than the lowest spot in the Tonga Trench. The Tonga is in the southern hemisphere, northeast of New Zealand. It's more than 800 miles long and runs parallel to the islands of Tonga. Its deepest spot is the Horizon Deep. It's named for the ship that discovered it back in 1952. The trench is created by the motions of two of the plates that make up Earth's crust. One plate is plunging below the other. The Tonga Trench is a groove where the descending plate disappears below the other. And the crust along one section of the trench is disappearing faster than at any other spot on Earth, about 9 inches per year. A couple of expeditions have taken a close look at the trench. They found an abundance of life along its steep walls and all the way to the bottom. One thing they didn't find was evidence of humans. Explorations of the world's other major trenches have all found trash, even in the deepest parts. But the Tonga Trench is pristine, a top ranking for the second deepest spot in the oceans. Science in the Sea is a production of the University of Texas Marine Science Institute at Port Aransas and is available as a weekly podcast at scienceinthesea.org. I'm Holly Brawley.

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3: 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And lastly, cut out any distractions, like cell phones or screaming kids, to ensure your safety and the safety of others driving on the highway. 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

0: Cam and R, Rolla. 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
1: The time is...
2: 3:32
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0: Hey there, Rala. You might be wondering why exactly we're out here singing about laundry. It's something that affects every student that uses the communal machines in the dorms, so strap in for this spin cycle.
1: Fact.
0: When you leave your clothes in the washing machine, it leads to musty odors for not only your clothes, but also clothes that follow it.
2: Not cool, man.
1: Fact.
0: Leaving your clothes in the wash also leads to the clothes becoming moldy.
2: Yo, that's whack, man. We don't stand mold.
1: Fact.
0: Mildew is developed when clothes are left too long in the washing machine.
2: I don't know what's worse, your fashion or the mildew. Now that you know just how terrible it is to leave your clothes unattended in the communal laundromats, let's get into some proper etiquette. Make sure to use an appropriate amount of machines. Don't use more than you need.
0: 3 machines for half a load is pretty sus.
2: If you're using communal machines, always make sure to set a timer.
0: How long have these clothes been here? I'm about to throw these clothes across the hall.
2: Don't forget to clean the lint trap before and after using the dryer.
0: Bro, the amount of lint that's here, this has to be a fire hazard.
2: Try to have someone on deck to take over your laundry if your plans change.
0: Yo, man, this big exam came up and I can't do my laundry. You got me covered?
2: Yeah, boy! Whoops, gotta go take care of my laundry.
0: This message was brought to you by your friends at KAMNR 89.7 FM.

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4: Exploring science in the sea. You don't have to be anywhere near an ocean storm to feel its power. Big waves can travel far across the ocean, causing damage thousands of miles from the storm itself. These waves are called swells. They're much longer from one peak to the next than typical waves. They can reach monstrous heights close to a storm, but they calm down as they move away from it. The waves are created by winds inside a storm. They push the water, building peaks. Individual waves overlap, creating even bigger waves. The waves can organize themselves into smooth, evenly spaced groups. Scientists recently analyzed the swells produced by storms in 2023 and 24. They used measurements made by a satellite that studies the surfaces of both the oceans and bodies of fresh water. It takes images of the surface and uses a laser altimeter to measure its height. The scientists compared the results to those from other satellites dating back to 1991. They found that a storm in the Pacific Ocean in 2024 produced the biggest swells ever seen from space. The average height of the waves was 65 feet. Individual waves could have been much higher, and the waves were up to 3/4 of a mile long. The swell still packed a wallop when it hit the Americas, causing damage and deaths from Canada to Peru. Scientists tracked it as it rippled outward for more than 2 weeks. It ranged from the northern Pacific to the tropical Atlantic, a span of 15,000 miles for some really swell ocean waves. Science in the Sea is available as a weekly podcast at scienceinthesea.org. I'm Holly Brawley.

stripped letter of me being blanked on inside. I felt no need.

0: I may have broke down and lost all my gullet on Interstate 44, but at least I'm within range of KMNR 89.7 FM, Ralamo. I'm KMNR Noir. My car exploded on the road.
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Red and black, red and black, red and yellow. Oh no. The Texas coral snake and Louisiana milk snake may look alike, but in reality, one of these colorful creatures is not like the other. The milk snake is a small, non-venomous snake that can be kept as a pet. Coral snakes are highly venomous and are not recommended to keep as pets. How can you tell them apart? Well, the coral snake has yellow bands that separate red and black segments of scales. On a milk snake, its yellow bands never touch its red bands. You can remember this with a simple rhyme. Red and yellow, kill a fellow. This advice was brought to you by your snake-loving friends at KMNR.

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feeling down in the dumps lately? 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And don't forget about the newly renovated Echo Bluff State Park right down Highway 72. 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
3: in the morning.

Exploring Science in the Sea. A symphony is playing in the estuaries of South Carolina. The sounds of shrimp, fish, dolphins, and other creatures. To marine biologists, each sound is like a musical note. Individual notes reveal details about the species that produce them. The symphony reveals the rhythms and health of the complete estuary. Estuaries are shallow regions where rivers meet the sea. They host a wide variety of life. But the waters tend to be murky, so it's hard to see what's going on. So instead, researchers in South Carolina have been listening to estuaries since 2013. They've placed a network of underwater microphones on special platforms. They record the soundscape around the clock, along with water and weather conditions. And there's plenty to hear. The clicks of snapping shrimp. The purring of weak fish. The grunts of black drum. The calls of bottlenose dolphins. The rat-a-tat of silver perch. Scientists use the recordings to learn about the habits of all these species, whether they're more active during the day or at night, for example, or how their activity changes with the seasons. They also learn how each species reacts to hurricanes and other major weather events, as well as human activities, such as boating and underwater construction. The sounds also help scientists understand whether Earth's changing climate is jumbling the notes, perhaps throwing the underwater symphony off key. Science in the Sea is a production of the University of Texas Marine Science Institute at Port Aransas. I'm Holly Brawley.

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4: What the
6: Crack cocaine is a highly addictive and powerful stimulant derived from powder cocaine.
7: It's so powerful, in fact, that there are documented cases of addiction forming after just one use.
6: This is especially scary when you take into account that over 1 million people aged 18 to 25 have used crack.
7: Crack addiction is a very serious problem with serious side effects.
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Can you feel it? I can hear you. Can you feel it? 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Sounds awful good. Keep it right there, children. Keep it right there. The blues. And when you're doing the blues, they're so strong, that's the reason they're named. They call them blues power. Yeah. And would you believe I invented blues power? Yeah. Can you dig the blues power? Yeah. Let everybody say yeah. Yeah. Say it again. Say yeah.

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'cause I'm feeling kind of black and blue about the fresh winds on the street.

0: hey there, sport. 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
0: And I bet you want your opinions reflected in the way this great country is run.
1: I reckon I do.
0: Well, that'll never happen, but at least you can vote.
2: 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When you go to vote, you must bring a proper ID, which can be any of the following: a Missouri driver's or non-driver's license, a federal government ID or passport, a Missouri higher education ID, an out-of-state driver's license, an election authority card, a bank statement, or a utility bill. Now, for your listening pleasure...

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3: Exploring science in the sea. Kelp forests are some of the most important habitats in coastal waters around the world. They provide breeding grounds for fish and shellfish and protect juveniles from predators. They absorb carbon dioxide, which helps control climate change. But the forests are vanishing. They're being devoured by sea urchins. In part, that's because the forests are losing their protectors. In New Zealand, one of those protectors is rock lobsters, known locally as kura. But they're vanishing too, as the result of overfishing. Kura are different from the lobsters in the United States. They don't have the big claws, and their bodies are spikier. Sea urchins are among their favorite prey, so a healthy population keeps the urchins in check, and the kelp beds lush. Much of New Zealand is bordered by big beds of kelp. They're populated by two main species. One of them is the fastest growing organism on Earth. It can grow by more than 2 feet in a single day. But warming oceans have damaged some of those beds. Sea urchins like the warmer waters, so they move in and feast on the weakened kelp. Commercial fishing operations began harvesting huge numbers of kura in the early 1900s. Today, there are some restrictions, including complete bans in marine reserves. Even so, the population continues to drop. With fewer kura, urchins not only devour the kelp, they can block any recovery, unmolested by the one-time protectors of the forests. Science in the Sea is a production of the University of Texas Marine Science Institute at Port Aransas. I'm Holly Brawley.

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0: trucking. If it's a punch, duck it. She's a lady, treat her like a queen.
1: Remember, cowboys, treat all women like queens. Always stop and ask yourself, how does this look from her perspective? It's important to empathize with women and be conscious of the ways men can sometimes be misogynistic, even without knowing. This includes being overly condescending and violating personal space on places like public transportation. Understanding general etiquette and being conscious of the ways women are mistreated is essential to becoming the best person that you can be and achieving your own respect. 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
3: in the morning.

Exploring Science in the Sea. The Japanese spider crab is harmless to people, but it might not look that way if you happen across it at the bottom of the Pacific Ocean. It can span 12 feet, the largest known crab on the planet. The crab's hard body is typically about a foot long, and the crab weighs 35 or 40 pounds. It has 10 legs. 8 of them are for walking along rocky ocean bottoms. The other 2 hold powerful claws. The claw legs are longer than the walking legs on males, but shorter on females. Japanese spider crabs spawn in fairly warm, shallow waters, primarily off the Pacific coast of Japan. Juveniles are pretty small. As they reach adulthood, though, they grow to giant proportions, and they move to deeper waters, generally a few hundred feet to 1,000 feet or deeper. The crabs can't swim. Instead, they scuttle along the bottom looking for food. They nab small fish and crack open clams. They also scavenge for dead animals and scrape algae off the rocks. Because of their size and hard shells, the crabs face few threats, mainly from fishers, because they're considered a delicacy in parts of Japan. And they're well disguised. Their mottled, spiny appearance blends into the background. Just to be safe, though, juveniles sometimes disguise themselves. They pluck bits of kelp, sponges, or other organisms. They chew on them for a little while, then stick them on their shells. That helps keep these imposing but harmless creatures safe at the bottom of the Pacific Ocean. Science in the Sea is available as a weekly podcast at scienceinthesea.org. I'm Holly Brawley.

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3: Hey guys, do you live to play in the pit? Well, I do, and today I'm going to give you a few tips to get the best out of your mosh pit. First, pick up your fallen comrades. When somebody falls, stop for a moment, pick them up and toss them back in. If you find a lost item, hold it above your head, never throw it. Remember, playing the sideline comes with responsibility. You're the last defense between the real men and the wimps. Always learn the basics. There's a fine line between a fist fight and a mosh pit. Know when the pit starts and finishes. It's not any fun to mosh with the air. And finally, respect the venue staff. Otherwise, they'll throw you out. 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
5: Exploring science and the sea. The Franciscana dolphin has quite the schnoz. Its beak is longer in relation to the size of its body than that of any other dolphin or whale, up to 15% of the animal's total length. The Franciscana has another distinction. It's the only river dolphin that doesn't actually live in freshwater rivers. Instead, it lives in salt water. It's found along the coast of South America, from southern Brazil to central Argentina. It's in bays and estuaries, and up to a few miles out to sea in the Atlantic Ocean. Franciscana dolphins have several other names. The most common is La Plata, for a region of Brazil where it's abundant. The dolphins are among the smallest of all dolphin species, no more than 6 feet long and weighing up to 100 pounds or so. They're grayish-brown on top and lighter underneath. As they age, though, they turn gray-white, so fishermen have given them yet another name, white ghosts. That's not just because of their color. Franciscanas move through the water slowly and quietly, perhaps to avoid attracting the attention of killer whales and other predators. But those aren't their greatest threats. Hundreds of the dolphins are caught in fishing nets every year. Coastal pollution, habitat destruction, and other human activities are also problems. So while no one knows the exact population, Franciscanas are listed as vulnerable, threatened by people who can't keep their own schnozzes out of the dolphins' business. Science in the Sea is a production of the University of Texas Marine Science Institute and is on the web at scienceinthesea.org. I'm Holly Brawley.

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4: Will the soundtrack kindly produce a sound? Go on, don't be nervous. Go ahead. Any sound? Well, that isn't quite what I had in mind.

Do you fear the risk of osteoporosis? Okay, that's a bit severe, but seriously, if you find your bones and joints feeling a little bit brittle or weak, you might want to consider the amount of milk you drink. Milk is a fantastic source of calcium, a mineral your bones and cells require to function properly. Without a proper source of calcium, your body can't replenish its supply, causing weak bones that are prone to breaking easier and eventually leading to osteoporosis. In addition to calcium, milk is a great source of vitamin D, which also contributes to healthy bone and muscle growth by helping the body absorb calcium. A rule of thumb, calcium is one of the many things that help us function, and milk is a great way to get it. If you're lactose intolerant, think about plant-based milks like almond milk or soy milk as a healthy substitute. From your fellow healthy skeletals at Kaminar, grow strong.

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3: in the evening.

Exploring Science and the Sea. Sharks and rays are in trouble. A study a few years ago found that the global population had dropped by more than 70% since 1970. And 3/4 of all shark and ray species could face extinction in the next few decades. The main threat is overfishing. Sharks and rays are valued for their meat, fins, and liver oil. Some countries provide strong protections. Others, especially those where the fish are big business, have weak protections, or none at all. And even where sharks and rays are protected, it can be hard to keep track of them. A recent study found that some fairly new techniques could help. Rapid DNA testing and environmental DNA. Finding out which species are present in a region just by analyzing the water. That could help scientists monitor populations and movements, and it could help management and enforcement agencies know if protected species are being caught and sold illegally. The study looked at 25 years of research into rapid DNA and environmental DNA testing. These techniques are much faster than traditional DNA testing. They're also much less expensive, so it might be possible to deploy them in the field, identifying shark and ray species on the spot. The study said there's a lot of work to be done to make that happen. The technology has to get easier to use, and scientists have to compile a more thorough database of shark and ray DNA. Still, the technique offers a possible way to ease the stress on these troubled fish. Science in the Sea is a production of the University of Texas Marine Science Institute and is on the web at scienceandthesea.org. I'm Holly Brawley.

0: You got it. Okay, wait. So you have how many brothers?
1: 12 older brothers. 3 of them pretended I was invisible. Literally. For 2 years.
0: That's horrible.
1: It's what brothers do.
0: And sisters. Elsa and I were really close when we were little, but then one day she just shut me out, and I never knew why.
1: I would never shut you out.
0: Okay, can I just say something crazy?
1: I love crazy.
0: All my life has been a series of doors in my face, and then suddenly I bump into you.
1: I was thinking the same thing, because, like, I've been searching my whole life to find my own place, and maybe it's the party talking.

0: I mean, it's crazy.
1: What?
0: We finish each other's
1: sandwiches.
0: That's what I was gonna say.
1: I've never met.

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4: 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Here is an everyday example of parking do's and don'ts.
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4: Chad thinks he's better than everyone else.
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4: 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Don't be a Chad. Park right.

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